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Here's to hoping everything settles down and he can just focus on making music. 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

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It's Reiner with you on your Sunday. And every now and then I get kind of personal here on the radio. And I'll tell you something that I'm going through right now. Recently wasn't feeling my best. Went to the doctor and they were like, hey, your testosterone levels. They're like, nothing. Put me on TRT. I'm not the same dude that I was 3 weeks ago. But I feel good. If you don't feel good, you should talk to your doc.

1027 Coyote Country. It's Reiner with you on your Sunday. And I was just browsing on Facebook, and I see the boss's wife on there. When I say boss, I'm talking about Sean Stevens. He's in charge around these parts. Anyway, I guess they celebrated a wedding anniversary yesterday, so I wanted to wish them a happy belated anniversary. Dierks Bentley, what was I thinking on Coyote?

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So we got a chance for you to win tickets for Girls Night Out with the Aviators. That's happening at the ballpark on August 12th. Your first chance to win coming up tomorrow with Sean and Amy. They're on 6 to 10 if you want a chance to win. Well, that's when you need to be listening. Luke Bryan and his latest, Country and She Knows It on Coyote.

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3: 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I'd be at some party. She'd show up and I'd be walking out. Or across some parking lot, hiding behind her sister. I'd look up, she'd be at the red light beside me in that white Maxima with a sticker on the back. I'd act

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I see them everywhere together. It's hitting a little too close to home. She's so far gone, but she didn't go far. She was

Zach Brown Band and colder weather on 102.7 Coyote Country. My name's Ryan, and that is going to wrap things up for me on this Sunday. Appreciate you tuning in today. If you have any compliments, complaints, love letters, hate mail, I'm easy to get a hold of. Ryan from 1981 on all the socials, though it's easier to get me on Facebook and Instagram. I'll be back tomorrow at 3 for the Road Show. I'll leave with Jason Aldean. Stay cool, stay hydrated. Have a good night.

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0: Ladies, grab your girlfriends. It's time for a girls' night out with the Aviators. 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

0: miles on it. Ladies, grab your girlfriends. It's time for a girls' night out with the Aviators. 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
3: Welcome and happy Sunday. It's time for another Community Matters conversation where each week we connect you to the people, organizations, and issues shaping our community. Back to school season is one of the busiest times of the year for families across Southern Nevada. Beyond shopping for school supplies, many parents are balancing rising costs, scheduling medical appointments, and making sure their children have everything they need for a successful start to the school year. Across our valley, organizations are stepping up to help. Today, we're talking about one of Southern Nevada's longest running back to school traditions and how it has continued to serve families year after year. Joining us today is Callie Peoples, Senior Public Affairs Specialist with Cox Communications. Callie, thank you so much for joining us.
4: Thank you for having me.
3: So before we talk about this year's event, I'd love to start with the bigger picture. Cox has been hosting this back to school fair for many years. What inspired the company to make education and school readiness such a long-term investment?
4: Yeah, as you mentioned, Cox has been hosting this back to school fair in partnership with the school district for almost two decades now. So it's one of our longest standing events in Las Vegas. And we really started it as a way to partner with the school district, some of our Cox media clients, nonprofit partners, and community agencies as a way for everyone to come together in one location to, like you said, offer resources and support to families and children as they get ready for the new school year.
3: Over the years, you've met thousands of families at these events. What are some of the stories or moments that have stayed with you?
4: Yes, we've met tons of families each year. And one story that sticks out to me is last year, we were able to meet a father who was at one of our events and he had 9 children with him,
3: Whoa. All
4: under the age of like 12. And so they were, I'm sure, not able to get everything ready
3: Yes. For
4: all those kiddos
3: Absolutely. In
4: one setting. But I think it took quite a big lift away from that family as they prepared, as they were able to all get backpacks, get their school required immunizations handled, and get some of those boxes checked off as they get ready to go back.
3: I think it's nice that no one gets turned away because of how many children. That was a good story. There are quite a few back to school events happening across Southern Nevada every summer. What do you think has allowed the Cox Back to School Fair to remain such a trusted community resource year after year?
4: Well, honestly, I think the magic in the Cox Back to School Fair really is the partnership with Clark County School District. Nearly half of the vendor spots at the event are always representatives from the school district, as well as Superintendent Ebert and other district leaders who attend our event as well to connect with families. I think that's really what makes ours special, is that we're able to bring in kind of a one-stop shop for families to handle everything they need with the district.
3: Yeah, absolutely. How has the event evolved over the years as the needs of Southern Nevada families have changed?
4: Yeah, I think there's always plenty of need in our community, and we recognize that, and we work towards creating partnerships that support those needs. So one example of that is that we noticed that a lot of families were needing to get some of their immunizations taken care of, and that became a struggle. So we were able to find partners who were able to support that need and bring them in.
3: Yeah. Do the immunizations happen on the spot?
4: Yes. So we do offer on the spot immunizations, and it has to do with your insurance requirements and things like that. So for families that maybe aren't able to do on the spot, we try and provide resources for where they can go as an alternative if they're not able to be seen at our event.
3: Okay, that's pretty cool. Preparing for school today looks very different than it did even 10 years ago, even 5 sure. years ago. When families walk through the doors, what do you hope they leave with besides a backpack or school supplies?
4: Honestly, our goal is that they leave with as many resources as they need. So that could be after school information from someone like a Boys and Girls Club for parents that need to work outside of school hours, or it could be information about fun things that where kids can learn and have a good time, like museums or any of our business partners that participate. This year, our presenting sponsor is Spy Ninjas HQ, and they're like an indoor amusement park. So we're excited to bring them along to not just show educational opportunities for absolutely. Families, but also fun opportunities for families.
3: Mm-hmm. Yeah, it sounds fun. I'm Amanda Jones, and you're listening to the Beasley Las Vegas Community Matters Show. I'm speaking with Callie Peoples, Senior Public Affairs Specialist with Cox. One thing I noticed from looking up the Cox Back to School Fair is that it isn't just a giveaway. It's really a collection of community resources, like you mentioned, all in one place. Why is it so important to bring so many organizations together?
4: I think it's important because, as you mentioned, back to school season can be really stressful for families. You know, you're trying to juggle a lot of priorities, and summer just goes by so quickly. So I think it's important for us to bring so many people together because no one agency can provide everything. But
3: absolutely,
4: when we all join together, we can make sure families are ready to go when school year starts.
3: Yeah. Many parents may not realize just how many resources already exist in our community. Other than the immunizations, what are some services families are often surprised to discover at the Cox Back to School Fair?
4: I think the most surprising part for families is just how many resources there really are. Like you mentioned, it's hard to keep track when you're trying to figure out what mm-hmm. you need to do coming up for the new school year. So just being able to see how many resources are out there and how many different kinds of resources. As I mentioned, we have tons of different partners that we work with, and sometimes new partners come up and we're able to provide new things at the fairs that families might not already know exist.
3: Yeah. Southwest Medical will once again be providing required immunizations. In general or overall, why is it important to include healthcare as part of preparing children for school?
4: Yeah, as I mentioned, summer goes by super quick, and let's be honest, not all parents can get around to making those appointments during the summer between kids' schedules, their schedules, and making sure that everything's done by August 10th,
3: yes.
4: the first day of school. And so we think that our partnership with Southwest Medical, which is a division of Optum, it gives parents another resource to get those out of the way.
3: When you're planning the event each year, how do you decide which community partners to invite?
4: Yeah, so each year when I'm planning, I think the biggest thing for me is making sure that I can bring in as many school-related things as possible.
3: Okay.
4: So looking kind of holistically at what might parents and families need during the school year. So as I mentioned, Clark County School District is a huge part of that, and making sure that everything that parents need to talk to the district about is available for them at the fair. But beyond that, looking at what other ways parents need support throughout the school year. And as I mentioned, we really focus in on after school care through Safe Key or Boys and Girls Club, or programs that could help students in school. Like we partner with Junior Achievement of Nevada, and they do some financial literacy training for mm-hmm. kids when they're in school, or some of our local businesses that just want to step up to support, whether it be, you know, counseling mm-hmm. office or a car dealership or anyone that wants to provide something to help families and kids as they go back into the new school year.
3: Yeah, absolutely. I love Junior Achievement. I love Michelle yes. over there. She's amazing. Are there specific qualities you look for in organizations that participate?
4: I think it's really just providing those wraparound services for families, making sure that, like I said, we take care of as many of those needs as possible that might come up during the school year, so that families are more familiar with those resources that exist, whether they need them today or they need them 6 months from now.
3: One of the things that stands out about this event is that it feels like a community effort rather than one organization doing it alone. And as you mentioned, it takes tremendous amount of collaboration to put something like this together. What have you learned about the power of partnerships through this event?
4: Yeah, that's a great question. I think, as I kind of briefly mentioned before, no one agency could possibly provide everything that families might need during the school year. So it's really important to pool our resources and bring them together. And Cox can't do everything. We don't provide immunizations. We aren't the school district. But what we can do is provide a place where all of these organizations can come together, and that families can feel like they're prepared and it's not so overwhelming to go back to school.
3: Yeah, I love that. I don't want to call it maturity. That's not the right word. But realizing that you can't provide everything. Mm-hmm. So it's kind of just like when there's a supervisor and they're hiring, they have to hire for whatever they don't have or don't have the knowledge for. So yes, I love that. That makes so much sense. You've worked with schools, nonprofits, healthcare providers, local businesses, and volunteers. What does that collaboration say about Southern Nevada as a community?
4: I think that collaboration really speaks to how connected Southern Nevada really is and how much people want to lean in. I get emails through the end of the last fair every year with people that want to come in and help and support. And, you know, we fill up our vendor spots within weeks of putting out the call every year.
3: Yeah.
4: Because so many people want to help and to support. And that's a wonderful problem for us to have as a community that everyone wants to lean in.
3: Yeah.
4: So I think it just speaks to how strong those partnerships really are.
3: Yeah. Do you have to turn some vendors away?
4: We do usually have vendors that stay on our wait list for the whole time. We try not to turn anyone away. We try
3: absolutely.
4: To at least keep them on the list.
3: Mm-hmm.
4: But there are some that never make it off the wait list for that year.
3: Yeah.
4: Just depending on how many inquiries we get.
3: Yeah. Okay. I'm Amanda Jones and you're listening to the Beasley Las Vegas Community Matters Show. I'm speaking with Callie Peoples, Senior Public Affairs Specialist with Cox. People often think of Cox, obviously, as an internet and communications company. Events like this show another side of the organization. How does community involvement fit into Cox's mission?
4: Yeah, well, our mission at Cox is to be the most trusted telecommunications provider in the country. And that mission includes a strong dedication to the communities we serve. So beyond just the services we provide, our philanthropic priorities include children and families, which is where the Back to School Fair kind of comes from, STEM education, and also the environment and sustainability.
3: Wow. When you think about it from a bigger picture, it's
4: we're not just the cable provider.
3: We
4: want to do more.
3: For someone who's never attended before, what would surprise them most about the atmosphere of the event?
4: I think what has surprised me about the atmosphere is, despite the fact that it's an overwhelming time, a busy time for families, and it's hot, the weather is never ideal, and the malls get so packed, everyone is truly in such a good mood. It's so celebratory. Everyone's excited, looking forward to everything. The kids get so excited when they get to go around and they get little school supplies from all of our vendors, or they get to maybe get a special treat at the mall. And so it's always a fun time, and it's always so exciting for everyone.
3: Yeah, absolutely. What does success look like when the day is over? Is it the number of backpacks distributed, or is it something much bigger than that?
4: I think for me, success when the day is over is it's not just the backpacks. I mean, the backpacks are great, but those are, you know, often a limited quantity. We fortunately can't provide backpacks for everyone every year. But I think beyond the backpacks, it's really the resources that families are able to get. My ideal situation is a family can come in, they can handle everything they need for Back to School Fair in one afternoon, and then there's no more stress as they're getting ready.
3: Yeah, that's really cool to wrap it all up in one day.
4: Yeah. We're trying. One-stop shop.
3: For sure. Yeah, for sure. Now we just need like Walmart or somebody, like, can you come provide some clothes and then school shopping?
4: Get all your shopping, get all your stuff with the district, get your school required immunizations.
3: Yeah.
4: And then you get like another couple weeks of summer that are stress-free.
3: That's stress-free, yeah. At the end of the day, every child deserves to start the school year feeling prepared and confident. What do you hope a child feels as they walk away from the fair with their backpack supplies, whether it's immunizations or just whatever it is at the end of the day?
4: I think you hit the nail on the head. I think it's that confidence and that excitement to go back to school without having to think about, where am I going to get a backpack? Mm-hmm. Where am I going to get the supplies I need? How am I going to do this? But really just walking away excited about the school year, because that's what we want. We want the kids to be happy and excited and ready to go back and learn, not focused on those kind of essentials that some families aren't able to get.
3: Yeah, absolutely. And even though the responsibility mainly falls on the parent, it's still something the child, especially if they've been in school, like let's say maybe they're in third grade now, they know that every year I need this, you know? So even though the responsibility is on the parent, they do still feel the pressure of just like how am I going to get these things? You know, they're aware of whatever their situation is, you know, whether majority of the time they can't do anything about it because they can't get a job or anything like that. But yeah, definitely, for sure. What message would you like parents to hear if they're feeling overwhelmed by back to school expenses this year?
4: I think our message is is really just come to the back to school fair, take a little bit of a load off and get some of those expenses out of the way and covered with some of the resources at our fair.
3: Mm-hmm. If someone listening today wants to support efforts like this beyond attending, what are some ways they can become involved in strengthening our community?
4: Yeah, I think the best ways to get involved and to get our community even stronger than it already is to really look at some of the volunteer opportunities available. We work with a lot of nonprofit partners at the Back to School Fair, and they all have different volunteer programs that are almost always accepting different volunteers. And if there's something you are more passionate about than one of the ones that we have at the Back to School Fair, go volunteer with them. Yeah. I think that's really the biggest way, is to give your time and to start connecting with other Southern Nevadans that want to give their time.
3: Absolutely. As you look toward the future, what excites you most about where the Cox Back to School Fair is headed?
4: Well, first and foremost, we're headed to the Boulevard Mall on August 8th from 10 a.m. to 2 p.m. So make sure you check us out there. But then after that will be our last one for this year, and we'll take some time to discuss what works well and where maybe we can make things even better.
3: Yeah, absolutely. When families think back on this school year, months from now, what do you hope they remember about the support they received from their community before that first day of school?
4: I hope that looking back, Southern Nevada families remember that this is a community that cares, and there are tons of organizations doing great work to make sure that families and children have the resources they need to get a great start and also have a great school year overall.
3: Kelly Peoples, thank you so much for joining us and for sharing the story behind one of Southern Nevada's longest running back to school traditions. Families can also find additional information by visiting coxknowledgecollege.com. A special thank you again to Kelly Peoples from Cox Communications for joining us today and sharing the heart behind the Cox Back to School Fair. While events like theirs help families prepare for the first day of school, the truth is, getting ready for a new school year is about so much more than checking items off a shopping list. It means adjusting routines, supporting our children's emotional well-being, and knowing where to turn when we need a little extra help. So, before we wrap up today's program, I wanted to spend a few more minutes sharing some simple back-to-school success tips along with community resources that are available to families throughout Southern Nevada. One of the biggest adjustments for families isn't shopping. It's getting everyone back into a routine. So let's talk about reestablishing bedtime routines. Summer often brings later bedtime, sleeping in, and a more relaxed schedule. But jumping back into early mornings overnight can make those first days of school especially challenging. If you haven't already, consider moving bedtime back by 15 to 30 minutes each night leading up to the first day of school. That gradual adjustment can help children wake up feeling more rested and make those early morning alarms a little less stressful for everyone in the house. A well-rested child is often better to focus, learn, and manage emotions that naturally come with starting a new school year. And of course, getting enough sleep goes hand in hand with another challenge many families face: finding a healthy balance with technology. Yes, technology is part of everyday life, but it's also important to create opportunities for children to disconnect before bedtime. Putting phones, tablets, and video games away about an hour before bed can help children wind down and improve their quality of sleep. Even us adults, you know, we got to put the phone away or the tablet as well. It also creates an opportunity for families to reconnect when those phones and tablets go away, whether that's talking about the day, reading a book together, or simply spending a few quiet moments together before the lights go out. And speaking of making mornings a little easier, what about preparing the night before? We've all experienced those rushed mornings where someone can't find a shoe, a homework assignment has disappeared, or lunches still need to be packed. Taking just a few minutes the night before to pack backpacks, lay out clothes, prepare lunches, and make sure laptops or tablets are charged can make mornings feel so much more calmer. Sometimes the smallest habits create the biggest difference. Now, this next one. So while routines are important, so are conversations. Check
0: check in emotionally. The first day of school brings excitement for many children, but for others, or for some, it can bring nervousness, uncertainty, or anxiety. A new teacher, a new classroom, making new friends, or simply returning to a structured routine can feel overwhelming. Take a few moments to ask questions like, what are you looking forward to this year? Or is there anything you're a little nervous about? Those simple conversations remind children that it's okay to have mixed emotions and that they don't have to face those feelings alone because you, as their parent, have their back. As parents, we naturally want our children to do well, but it's also important to remember that success comes in many different forms. Our next tip, success isn't just about grades. Good grades are certainly something to celebrate, but they're only one part of a child's growth. So encourage your child to ask questions, be kind to classmates, try something new, and keep going even when school becomes challenging. Some of the most important lessons children learn during the school year aren't found in a textbook. They're learning confidence, responsibility, perseverance, and how to work with others. Skills that serve them long after graduation. And finally, one of the strongest support systems a child can have is when parents and teachers work together. Yes, I know this is a tough one. I know it's a tough one just for the simple fact that we are all different individuals and we aren't going to agree on everything, but it's so important for our children that we have a good working relationship with their teacher. So teachers and parents share the same goal, helping students succeed, right? Helping our children succeed. Introducing yourself early, staying informed through school communications, and maintaining open communication throughout the year can make a tremendous difference. Don't wait until there's a problem to reach out. Celebrating successes and building relationships from the very beginning helps create a stronger support system for every student. Trust me, it works. It works. It works. It works. Before we move on, I wanted to leave all parents listening with one final thought and one final tip. Give yourself some grace. We all need it. Give yourself some grace. Back to school season can be exciting, but it can also be expensive. Okay. I just bought my daughter her school supplies. It can be expensive, emotional, and incredibly busy. If you're feeling overwhelmed, please know that you're not alone. No family gets everything perfect. Whether your child is starting kindergarten, middle school, high school, or even college, remember that showing up, supporting your child, and doing your best each day is more than enough. The beginning of a new school year isn't about perfection. It's not about perfection. It's about new opportunities, fresh starts, and believing that your child has the ability to learn, grow, and succeed. So those are the tips that I wanted to share. And then I have some community resources as well. Of course, even with very best planning, sometimes families need a little extra support. There's nothing wrong with that. And that's exactly why our community, the Southern Nevada community, is filled with organizations ready to help. If you or someone you know could benefit from additional back-to-school resources, here are a few that may be worth exploring. Let's start with our school district. One of the first places families should turn is the Clark County School District. Whether you're looking for important dates, enrollment information, transportation details, or answers to frequently asked questions, the district has a comprehensive back-to-school guide available for the 2026-2027 school year. It's a great place to start if you're looking for reliable information to help your family begin the school year prepared and informed. Another important part of getting ready for school is making sure children meet any required health requirements. Yes. Oh my gosh. Another appointment. For families who choose to vaccinate their children, free or low cost immunizations are available through the Southern Nevada Health District's Vaccines for Children program. Appointments are required. You can schedule one by calling 702-759-0850. Taking care of those appointments before school begins can help remove one item from your back to school checklist. checklist. Absolutely. And also, it is going to prevent you from needing to pull your kid out of school, whether early, all day, whatever it is. A lot of the back to school fairs that we've been having throughout the valley, those have also been offering free immunizations. So that support is out there. For many families as well, one of the biggest concerns isn't paperwork or appointments. It's simply making the budget stretch far enough. Yes, because everything is going up and it just seems like it's just not enough. If purchasing backpacks and school supplies has been a challenge, there are several organizations that are stepping up to help. On August 6th, the Walnut Community Center will host a back-to-school fair from 5 until 7 p.m. Families and children in kindergarten through 6th grade can receive free backpacks and school supplies while supplies last, of course. The event will also include dental and vision assessments, making it a wonderful opportunity to take care of several back-to-school needs all in one place. Yes, we love that. And if you're unable to attend that event, or organizations like United Way of Southern Nevada and the Salvation Army of Southern Nevada also provide late season school supply distributions throughout the community. Sometimes the biggest challenge isn't asking for help. Yes, we all know this. It's simply knowing that help is available. All right, our next resource. Once the school year gets underway, many families discover that learning doesn't stop when the final bell rings. Yes, homework help. Our public libraries continue to be one of Southern Nevada's greatest community resources. The library district offers free homework help both in person and online, with online assistance available 24 hours a day, 7 days a week. It doesn't matter when you get on, you can get the help that your child needs. Another question many working parents face is, where will my child go after school? Because so many of us are working. A great place to begin is with your child's school. Ask whether they offer programs like SafeKey or All Stars. These after-school programs provide a safe, supervised environment for students and are often very affordable, with many families qualifying for financial assistance. I hope today's program has not only introduced you to valuable resources, but also reminded you that sometimes the strongest communities are built through the simple act of helping one another. We wish every student, teacher, school, employee, and family a safe, successful, and memorable school year. These conversations matter because you matter and because community matters. Until next time, see ya.
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0: select few have extraordinary memories. Why are these so-called super agers sharp as a tack?
1: During the course of aging, we're losing certain capacities, so which things are getting worse, and a lot of the news is not so great. And we kind of wanted to look at the flip side.
0: Then, American students are well behind the education levels of other countries. What are the reasons, and what can be done to improve things?
2: Finland had a 10% high school graduation rate in the 1950s. Now they're up closer to 90%, which is well above that of the United States. So the question is, how did they do it?
0: Those two stories, and much more, are heading your way on this week's edition of InfoTrack. Stick around. Our show will begin right after this.
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0: If someone you know is in their 80s or 90s and has a phenomenal memory, they may be one of the so-called super agers, whose brains act a lot younger than their years. With more about this, we welcome Emily Rogalski, a neuroscientist at Northwestern University's Cognitive Neurology and Alzheimer's Disease Center in Chicago. Emily, welcome to the show.
1: Thanks for having me.
0: You're researching these people. What makes super agers so special?
1: Well, one thing that makes superagers special is that in the course of aging, it's common to lose some of our thinking abilities. So our memory isn't quite as sharp commonly at age 80 as it is at age 50 or age 30. And we asked the question, what if that's not always the case? What if it's common to lose memory, but maybe it's possible that some people don't lose even that little bit of memory as they age?
0: So you're looking for people who maybe have this unusual trait. Do you have any idea what percentage of the population might be like this?
1: It's tricky to give an exact percentage, but what we do know is that the individuals who call to be a part of the study, we've screened over 350 to 400 people, and less than 10% end up meeting the criteria for participation. So of people who think that they have outstanding memory, less than 10% seem to fit our criteria.
0: Have you tested these people you found to any extent?
1: Yes. Individuals who are enrolled in our superaging study undergo quite a bit of testing. So we have some paper and pencil tests so that we can better understand their thinking skills. We also ask questions about their family history, some of their medical background. We give them some psychosocial questionnaires to better understand their activities in daily living. We are interested in what their brain looks like. Is their brain able to maintain optimal health? So we ask them to complete an MRI scan.

0: We ask them to also donate blood so we can look at genetic factors that might be contributing. And they're invited to participate in our brain donation program at the time of death so that we can better understand the cellular and molecular features that might be contributing to this rare form of successful aging.
1: At what age does the average person begin to lose their memory?
0: Generally as early as our 20s or 30s, unfortunately.
1: Wow. We're talking on InfoTrack with Emily Rogowski, a neuroscientist at Northwestern University's Cognitive Neurology and Alzheimer's Disease Center in Chicago, and we're talking about a study that she's working on, the so-called super agers, older people with very sharp minds. I remember a TV campaign for a yogurt product that talked about people in Russia who lived out in the mountains who were phenomenally old and really healthy, and it was because they ate this yogurt. Is there any kind of a secret formula to this, do you think?
0: A lot of aging research really documents how during the course of aging, we're losing certain capacities, so which things are getting worse, and a lot of the news is not so great. And we kind of wanted to look at the flip side. If we take someone with outstanding memory, what else is great and what seems to hang along with it? Anecdotally, we found that our superagers seem to come from different walks of life, different economic backgrounds, different educational backgrounds, and even seem to have different choices in lifestyle factors. So some superagers actually have been smoking for years, not the majority of them, but there are a few. And then there are other individuals who don't drink at all, and others who say that it's very important to have a martini at 5 p.m. every day. And that's one thing that's helped them to be a superager. So there's a little bit of diversity in the lifestyle factors that contribute to superaging thus far.
1: We've heard that keeping the brain active keeps the memory sharp, doing crossword puzzles and that sort of thing. Do you have any idea if that's true or not?
0: There is an overwhelming amount of evidence that keeping your brain active and keeping your body active, so exercising your muscles in your body and exercising the muscles in your brain, are of benefit. Specifically in the superagers, we have not been able to look specifically at all of those factors yet, but we imagine that that will be something that will be important.
1: What's the oldest person you found that has one of these super brains?
0: Our oldest superager right now is 97 years old.
1: And still has a very sharp memory. Now, you often will hear about older people who have a great memory of their childhood, but these are also short-term good memories, right?
0: Yes. We're looking at the type of memory that's often compromised in Alzheimer's dementia. So the ability to learn some new information and then retain it over a 20, 30, or even hour-long period. And superagers do remarkably well at tests like this.
1: Now, some people often do things like misplace their keys or forget if they left the light on at home or not. Are those things to worry about, or when should someone start to get concerned that they might have some malfunction happening?
0: It's common for individuals to lose a little bit of memory capacity even as early as our 20s and 30s. So forgetting occasionally where our keys are or perhaps the time of a specific appointment aren't necessarily isolated things to be concerned about. The question is, are these forgetful moments starting to interfere with your daily life repeatedly? And are they happening more than they used to? And at that point, if someone feels concerned about that, they should go and talk to a clinician.
1: Is gender a factor at all, have you noticed, with superagers?
0: In our program, we have more women than we do men, and that's probably for a couple different reasons. First and foremost, women tend to live longer than men. Secondly, women tend to volunteer for studies more often than men do.
1: And we want to mention that you are actively looking for superagers for your study. People can learn more by visiting the webpage brain.northwestern.edu. In terms of all the rest of us who just probably have average memories, is there anything that you hope to learn that will help the mass population out here? Not people who are necessarily going to get Alzheimer's, but just the average person. Is there anything that could be learned to help people just improve their memories?
0: That's one of the hopes. It's a long-term hope, but the idea is that by studying what's going right with the brain, maybe we can identify some modifiable factors, take-home points of things that we can do to live long and live well. I think it's important that as the medical field advances and has done a great job at helping us live longer, that we don't let that outpace living well.
1: Studies I've read of brain testing and research seem to indicate that memories stay in there. They're stored somehow. Are the memories just trapped in people's brains and they can't access them? Is that the main problem with memory?
0: I think it depends on what the source of the memory deficit is. In Alzheimer's dementia, you're actually losing brain tissue and areas of the brain are damaged and the brain cells are actually being lost. And so the reason for memory loss there might be different than someone who's experiencing a lot of stress and just having trouble thinking at a given moment. The brain is a very complex organ that it really would depend on what the cause of the memory deficit is.
1: Emily Rogalski, a neuroscientist at Northwestern University's Cognitive Neurology and Alzheimer's Disease Center in Chicago. And if you'd like to learn more about this study and perhaps volunteer as a super ager, visit the website brain.northwestern.edu. Emily, thanks so much for joining us on InfoTrack.
0: Thank you so much for having me.
1: Next, where do the smartest kids in the world live? Here's a hint. They don't live in America. The startling story coming up.
2: Stick around. There's more InfoTrack straight ahead.
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1: American kids are better off in most cases than kids in other countries. So why are our kids lagging so far behind in education? With the story, here's InfoTrack's Roy Mackey. Roy?
10: Thanks, Chris. Our guest is Amanda Ripley. She's an investigative journalist and the author of a book called The Smartest Kids in the World and How They Got That Way. Amanda, welcome to InfoTrack.
11: Thanks for having me.
10: Basically, your book examines how other countries are out-educating their young people compared to the U.S., sometimes dramatically. We've all heard some of these depressing stats before, but maybe you can just give us a quick summary of how American kids are stacking up against students from other countries.
11: Sure. American 15-year-olds perform about 26th in the world in math at age 15. We do better in reading, though, so all is not lost. Our teenagers perform about 12th in the world, and then not so great in science. We're about 17th in the world on that same test of critical thinking.
10: Some of the countries that you term educational superpowers did not have that status just a few decades ago. So systems can change, and sometimes pretty rapidly, right?
11: Yeah, this was why I really wanted to go travel to these countries because, you know, Finland had a 10% high school graduation rate in the 1950s. Now they're up closer to 90%, which is well above that of the United States. So the question is, how did they do it? But it's incredibly exciting that it is possible to see that much growth in that short time.
10: Maybe it's different in each one of these countries, but was there a particular turning point that caused their education systems to suddenly change?
11: This is actually something they have in common. These are very different places, but it seems like each country came up against an existential economic crisis of one sort or another, and they did not have any other choice but to finally get very serious about investing in their own people's skills and education. But in every case, they did really buckle down and treat education as if it were a survival skill, as if, you know, it were as valuable as gold or oil. And you see that manifested in many different ways, but it's not something that we've done, I don't think, in any state in this country.
10: How does the educational budget per student in these countries compare to the United States?
11: This is a surprising thing. You know, the United States actually spends more than most countries in the world per student on kindergarten through high school education. Actually, we spend more than all but three countries, Norway, Luxembourg, and Switzerland. Yet you don't see the results for that money. Clearly, we are spending the money differently, and that's part of the problem. But it's also safe to say that past a certain baseline, money does not yield returns in education, much like healthcare.
10: How does class size compare between the U.S. and these other high-performing countries?
11: One truism you see around the world is that quality matters more than quantity. It is true that at younger ages, a small class size does seem to be ideal, according to research that's done in the United States. But it really works best if you have an incredibly effective teacher. And it's better to have an incredibly effective teacher with a slightly larger class than a smaller class with a teacher who's really not been well prepared to deal with this very dynamic, challenging job. So typically, many U.S. states have had smaller class sizes than countries around the world, including some top-performing countries. That alone is actually a very, very expensive way to invest in education that doesn't consistently lead to more learning, particularly as kids get older.
10: One country that I thought was kind of interesting in your book is Poland. They made a very rapid turnaround, but that's a poor country, generally speaking. And oftentimes we hear in the United States, well, poverty is a major cause for poor educational performance here. Can you talk about that a bit?
11: The reason I wanted to go to Poland was because they have a 15% child poverty rate, which is comparable to that of the United States, much higher than many of these countries we usually hear about, Finland and Korea. So I wanted to see how they had dramatically improved their education results over the past 10 years, despite that child poverty rate. And I do think it's certainly true that in Poland and in the US and all over the world, poverty does make it much harder for children to learn at high levels and for teachers to teach at high levels. So that's beyond a doubt true. But what you see is that some countries are able to compensate to some degree for that challenge, and other countries seem to exacerbate it. One of the saddest statistics you'll see for the United States is that we have very few low-income students who perform above what we'd expect given their economic challenges, whereas many, many, many other countries have low-income kids who routinely perform above what you'd expect if you have a sort of algorithm for poverty. You see all these kids around the world outperforming their own odds.
10: Maybe we need to get into some of the specifics these countries are doing, but why is that?
11: Well, certainly when you end up with a lot of low-income students and families all together in one school, just like in one hospital or any complex system, it is harder to give everyone the attention that they need. And that's something that we do partly because of the way we fund schools, partly because we have a long history of segregation. People always say to me, hey, our schools are so diverse. You can't compare us to these other countries. I wish that were true. In fact, most of our kids are going to schools where everybody looks just like they do. They are not actually very diverse, the schools themselves. And so that can make it oddly harder to run these schools. So part of it is that segregation. And part of it is also that we have a situation where we actually distribute more resources to the most affluent schools. That's upside down compared to most developed countries. In most places, the poorer the neighborhood, the more resources the school gets. To be fair, some states and districts are moving in this direction, so I think we are seeing a slight increase in equity, but we don't compare to places like Finland in this regard.
10: Our guest on InfoTrack is Amanda Ripley. She's an investigative journalist and the author of a book called The Smartest Kids in the World, which examines how other countries are educating their young people compared to what's happening here in the U.S. Amanda, if you were made education secretary or maybe king for a week and you were told, hey, we want to reform the U.S. education system now, what would your first steps be?
11: I would require the education colleges, the ones that train teachers, to only accept the top performing candidates who apply. This is something that all these education superpower countries have done. They weren't always this way, but in the late 1960s, for example, Finland shut down its teacher training colleges, which were like ours. They were of wildly varying quality and selectivity, and they educated more teachers than they needed. And they moved them all into their top eight most elite universities. So what you get from that is obviously you have teachers who are themselves better educated, but also, maybe more importantly, you send a signal to everyone else, to politicians, to parents, especially students, that you are really serious about education, that this is so hard and so important, this profession and this learning that kids must do now to thrive in this economy, that of course you are going to make it highly selective and prestigious to be part of it. And then wonderful things can happen, right? Because once everyone knows that, like in Finland, getting into teacher training college is the same as getting into MIT in the US, there's a level of respect and freedom that those professionals are granted. It's easier to make the case for paying teachers more. It's easier to give them the autonomy that they need. And you can have a higher level of trust in the system if you start from the beginning.
10: Amanda, what would you say to parents who would like to see their child's education improve? Do they need to put pressure on their local school board, on state legislators, on their congressmen in Washington? What should they be doing?
11: Really try to help your teacher and your child focus on doing work worth doing, challenging, meaningful work that will be useful in the real world and thinking for themselves. So that means when you see your second grader coming home with homework that's just busy work, and you know it, and your second grader knows it, that means maybe talking to the teacher about that and trying to come up with alternatives, really trying to push for more rigorous work. It's now time to get serious, I think, about higher order thinking in math, reading, and science, particularly math and science, from a very young age.
10: Amanda Ripley, investigative journalist and the author of The Smartest Kids in the World and How They Got That Way. And you can find out more at her website, AmandaRipley.com. Amanda, thanks for joining us on InfoTrack.
11: Thanks for having me.
10: And for InfoTrack, I'm Roy Mackey.
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1: You've no doubt seen the expiration dates printed on food labels, and maybe you've tossed out items because you thought the products were no longer safe to eat. But a new report says those dates may be misleading. With more on this, we welcome Dana Gunders, staff scientist at the Natural Resources Defense Council. Dana, you co-authored this study with Harvard's Food Law and Policy Clinic. Did you find many consumers are misinterpreting these expiration dates?
12: We did. We found a shocking number of consumers. In fact, about 9 out of 10 consumers are misinterpreting dates at least some of the time. And what they're doing is they're believing those dates to mean that the food is unsafe to eat after that, when in fact, the dates are really just meant to be indicators of peak quality, or sometimes just dates that help the stores with their stock control.
1: Any idea how much food is wasted because of this?
12: Well, what I can tell you is that we don't have great research here in the U.S., but in the U.K., they estimate that about 20% of the food that gets wasted in households is due to the confusion around expiration dates. And if we were to take that estimate here in the U.S., it would mean that per household, about $275 to $450 a year is being spent on food that's being thrown out just because of this date label confusion.
1: Well, there are different phrases used, such as sell by, use by, and best before. Why are they different phrases and what do they mean?
12: There are really two buckets of phrases. One is those phrases that are meant for businesses to speak to each other, like the manufacturer speaking to the store, telling them with a sell-by date that if the product is sold by that date, it will indeed have some life left for the consumer after the consumer purchases it and gets it home. The other bucket of dates are those that are meant to speak directly to us as consumers, and those are your use-by and best-before. And those are really indicators of when the food is at its peak quality, but they are not meant to tell us that the food is unsafe to eat.
1: I know you can't give a general rule on this, but just to give us an idea, let's say I have a can of soup and it is today the use-by date. How much more time could I actually use that soup? Or can you not set a rule for that?
12: Well, canned goods are good for so long, you know, at least 7 years, if not even more, according to some food safety experts. And really, the process of canning kills anything that would render the product unsafe to eat, as long as the can is not dented or harmed in any way.
1: In terms of products such as oils that could turn rancid, are there any rules of thumb, or will these products tend to last a long time beyond the expiration dates?
12: Rancidity is something to be careful with, but it's also something that we can taste. So as soon as you taste that an oil is rancid, you should be sure to throw that product out, because that rancidity is the result of toxins that are created in the product. And similarly, things like milk, if you taste and smell that they're bad, don't eat them. But there is a difference between the contamination and the pathogens that cause foodborne illness, like salmonella and E. coli, versus spoilage and decay when something goes bad. So salmonella and E. coli, they're sort of present on a product to begin with. Hopefully they're not, but in those few occurrences where they are, they were there to begin with. It's not something that grew with age. There's an exception to that called listeria, which does grow, you know, even when products are cold, but even that had to be on the product to begin with. And the food industry is very careful in doing all they can to make sure that that contamination doesn't happen in the first place.
1: Dana, in terms of all these different phrases and systems that are used, is there any way to standardize this? How could we improve the system?
12: We absolutely would like to see the system standardized. You know, it's hard to educate consumers on what things really mean when everyone's using different words and different systems to determine the dates. So we'd like to see the language standardized. Also, there may not be a need for consumers to see the sell-by dates on food. Again, that's business-to-business information. And perhaps if there are a way to code that information or somehow convey it through something that's not a visible date, it wouldn't serve to confuse consumers in the same way.
1: If folks want to learn more about this, they can visit your website, which is fixfooddates.com. We've been talking on InfoTrack with Dana Gunders, staff scientist at the Natural Resources Defense Council. Dana, thanks so much for joining us on InfoTrack.
12: Thank you so much for having me.
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0: Ladies, grab your girlfriends. It's time for a girls' night out with the Aviators. 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

0: Ladies, grab your girlfriends. It's time for a girls' night out with the Aviators. 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
1: 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Everything else, apparently. Like when you saw that article that said that thing you eat every day is a superfood and great for your gut health, but then 30 seconds later, a different article warns you to avoid it and it's taking years off your life. Well, which is it? Kind of a big difference there. Anyway.

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0: zone am I on? What country am I in?
1: It doesn't matter. It's 5 o'clock somewhere.
0: It's always on 5 in Margaritaville, come to think of it.

0: know about 5 o'clock, but it is 6 o'clock here in Coyote Country. Well, a little after 6. It's Sean and Amy in the morning. Good morning, Amy. Welcome back.
1: Good morning. I'm back. Yes. Yay. Thank you for covering for me and doing everything on Friday. It's always boring in here by yourself, right?
0: It's a little different. Little
1: gosh. But I'm feeling a lot better for sure. So thank you.
0: I hate to tell you. You did not win. Can't beat Amy.
1: That was my one loss, yeah, for the week.
0: It was a loss.
1: Yeah. Gosh.
0: But you tried really hard.
1: Oh, my gosh. But thank you. Yes, I'm feeling definitely a lot better today. Just tired. But and I was like, oh, maybe I lost a couple LBs. I did. So that's good.
0: No.
1: The glass half full. You know me.
0: Right. Well, I'm glad you're feeling better.
1: Thank you.
0: Welcome back. We missed you.
1: Thank you.
0: And it's a brand new week.
1: Yes.
0: A week closer to the beginning of school.
1: Last week of summer.
0: Got a big weekend this weekend with the car wash coming up.
1: Yes, a lot. It's going to be really busy weekend. So I guess if I was going to be sick, better be lost.
0: That was my point.
1: Oh my gosh. Yeah. I was just talking with my daughter last night. And I was going through my week and I'm like, oh my gosh, this week is going to fly by. It is going to be so, so busy. And then that's it. And then reality, then we're going to school and everybody's back.
0: Well, we're going to start today because we have some business today to take care of that we weren't able to take care of on Friday. And
1: it's Monday flower delivery.
0: Well, I hope you're okay. You going to be up for that?
1: Yes. For sure.
0: I hope so. Well, we'll get you some coffee, get you going, and we'll have a Friday flower delivery on Monday coming up. Hey, look, you can use a little pick-me-up on Monday, right?
1: Yeah, of course. Yeah. Of course.
0: So that's what we got. Smiles on Monday. It'll be coming up. Plus, we're going to check in with our 6 o'clock club. You want to text us and say good morning, maybe welcome Amy back, 702-597-1027.

0: In Coyote Country, we get you back to the music faster. 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

0: up. You're tired and you're not alone. Welcome to the 6 a.m. Club.
1: Well, we're back at it and in full force today. It's Sean and Amy in our 6 o'clock club in Coyote Country.
2: Yes, good morning to Annie and Gino. Good morning to Kim. She says, have a great morning. Mari, welcome back, Amy. Thank you. So great, the fires in Spokane. I heard that was really bad up there, but I'm glad you're safe and here. Destruction, sending all the prayers that way for sure. Nancy says, good morning, Coyote Country. It's going to be a great week. It's a good week for a good week. Buckeye Bob out in the tarmac, good morning. Stay cool, stay hydrated. Chi-Town John says, wow, quick weekend. Y'all have a great Monday. Amber at the Optical Lab is with us this morning. Sandy's off today, so she'll be listening all morning. Chatty Cathy says that her grandson in Georgia goes back to school today. So crazy. Back home, I'm from New York. Mm-hmm. They don't go back to school. We never went back to school till the day or the Monday after Labor Day. Isn't that crazy?
1: I agree with that. That's the way it was when I was growing up.
2: This is
1: too.
2: so early. Sam the Man is back with us. Tom, good morning. Welcome to August. Yes, I just can't believe it. Roddy, good morning. Little project I got done.
1: Did you see those
2: over
1: pictures?
2: The weekend. Insane.
1: Wow.
2: That's not a little project. That is. It's a gate, right? Would you say?
1: Yes,
2: but it's beautiful.
1: Yes. Beautiful gates.
2: Yeah.
1: There's like two of them. Beautiful.
2: Man, very, very good job. And Lene, good morning. And thank you for the welcome back. Have a great Monday.
1: All right. Sorry, I was still looking at the pictures.
2: I know. The gate is so awesome. That means you did not relax at all this weekend.
1: No. Busy, busy. Well, anyway, thanks for sharing that. We appreciate you sharing your morning with us, getting up, and it is Monday. It is the beginning of a new month. Still hot. Mm-hmm. Wish I could say it was going to cool down, but

0: These are thoughts, not statements. Never quote Amy. Welcome to Amy's List.
1: So Tony Romo has been placed on leave from CBS Sports because of his DUI. He was arrested in Milwaukee last week, failed the field sobriety test, refused to take the breathalyzer. I mean, everybody was joking about him stretching. He was doing stretches before the heel-to-toe walk. I mean, Lord. But all jokes aside, it's a stupid, stupid mistake to make. When, especially, we say all the time, you're Tony Romo. Everybody, people would pay to take you home.
2: Yeah.
1: Wherever you got to go, grandma and grandpa's, whatever you're doing. So we'll see how long he is going to be on leave for. Speaking of being on leave-ish, Jelly Roll says that he is taking extended time off. He said a couple years from touring to, quote, he says he's healing and, quote, I'm fixing to take some time off and heal. I love you all so much. He's thankful for his time. He has been touring a lot the past couple of years with Post Malone. So, and before that, Morgan Wallen. Mm-hmm. He has been on the road a lot. So good for him. And maybe we'll get some new music in his time off. Ariana Grande is also taking time away from her tour because the public scrutiny with how her health and how skinny she is. She's super, super thin. And some people are just that thin, but it's looking to be unhealthy at this point.
2: Right.
1: No idea what's going on there, but she is taking some time off. So there's got to be some sort of truth to something. Moving on to some movie news. The Barbie sequel is in jeopardy because Warner Brothers, so I didn't realize this, but they only have rights to Barbie for X amount of time. And once, I believe, December, once it hits December, then Mattel gets the rights back to Barbie. So we only have a little bit of time to make these movies. And some people are saying they can't get a contract together for Margot Robbie and Ryan Gosling. Some people are saying that's not true. Some people are saying it's hard to write for the movie. I watched it. I thought it was cute. It made a ton of money. Remember, it was crazy, the press they did for that. But we'll see what happens. But only in the next couple months, because then Mattel's taking Barbie back. And then lastly, Spider-Man Brand New Day. The movie topped this weekend's box office. We knew that was going to happen, but this is insane. It earned $572 million overseas. For worldwide weekend was $927 million. That's the second biggest North American opening ever, just behind Avengers Endgame, which is insane. I heard mixed things about it. Are you a Marvel fan?
2: Not really. No.
1: See, Spider-Man is, I'm never excited to see any of the Spider-Mans. I think there's so many. But I am excited to see this one. My daughter and her boyfriend went and saw it over the weekend and they loved it. So I'm excited to take Romy.
2: Yeah, we'll
1: see.
2: There you go.
1: Obviously, a lot of people saw it.
2: Yes, they did.
1: You can get details on these stories, coyotecountrylv.com.
2: If nothing else, it gets you out of the heat.
1: Yes, right? Exactly. For real.
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0: 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Coyote Country Mornings with Sean and Amy.

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It'll sit right here on this land, and you could leave town a rich man. And he said, boys, whatever you're offering, it won't be enough.

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0: If it makes you smile, laugh, or tear up, yeah, that's the good stuff.
1: Yeah, man, that's the good stuff.
2: It's Sean and Amy in the morning here in Coyote Country. Amy, what was your first summer job?
3: I was a server, or a busser, at a restaurant.
2: I was, too. They say you never forget your first summer job. This kid, 16-year-old Ryder Williams, may have just had the moment that he'll never forget for the rest of his life. He's a rookie lifeguard at Seabright Beach in Santa Cruz, California. Last week, this powerful sneaker wave suddenly knocked down this 10-year-old boy, pulled him into a dangerous surf. And Ryder jumped into action, was there in just seconds. But as he tried to pull the boy to a safety, another massive wave came crashing in, then another and another. You sent me the video on this. It is incredible to watch the current so powerful that even adults who ran in to help were knocked back by the surf. But Ryder absolutely refused to let go. He ducked beneath the crashing waves, he tightened his grip, he held on, and later he said, "I just was not going to let that happen." He wasn't going to let that boy drown. Finally, another lifeguard reaches them. Together, they pull the boy to safety, and thankfully, nobody was seriously injured. And everybody on the beach, this was so cool, they broke out into applause after watching this. And remember, this was Ryder's first summer as a lifeguard, his first summer job. And when the waves kept coming, he didn't panic, he didn't give up, simply held on till help arrived. And, you know, sometimes courage isn't about being fearless, it's about refusing to let go when somebody needs you the most. Yeah. And that's what he did, and it was documented.
3: Incredible. It gives me chills even just watching the video, but even just hearing it, it's just insane. And he wants to be a firefighter when he grows up, like
2: his
3: dad.
2: How about that?
3: Pretty awesome.
2: So, and dad's got to be so proud.
3: Yeah.
2: Anyway, there you go. That is our good stuff for the morning this morning in Coyote Country.
3: And we've got more good stuff for you right around the corner. Just after 7, we're going to play Can't Beat Amy for some Brantley Gilbert tickets.
2: That's right. You won. No, you didn't. You lost on Friday. Sorry, you weren't even here. But you didn't win. I'm so sorry.

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1: Live, local as heck. And yes, we actually live here. Shocking, right? Sean,
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0: I'm not okay. It's Jelly Roll in Coyote Country. Sean and Amy in the morning. Happy Monday. Opening up our Michael E. Menden Diamond Jeweler Prize Closet. The first time this week for a whole bunch of new prizes.
1: Yeah, we've got a pair of tickets for you to see Brantley Gilbert at Sunset Station Amphitheater on August 14th.
0: So we're going to play Can't Beat Amy. And this time, unlike Friday when you weren't here, mm-hmm. we still played and you still answered. Whether you knew it or not, unfortunately, you lost.
2: Yeah.
0: Noah won on Friday, and today is a whole new ball game
1: it's
0: because you're
1: day.
0: Here. You're back.
1: I'm back. I don't know if I want to say better than ever, but I'm back.
0: So let's start with caller number 10, 702-597-1027. Caller 10 gets a chance to play Can't Beat Amy this morning in Coyote Country.

0: time to play the game everyone loses. Can't beat Amy.
1: So how are you feeling this morning, Amy? You up for the challenge?
2: Yeah, I am. I've almost done my cup of coffee, so I'm feeling okay.
1: Okay, all right. As you remember, she was not here because she didn't feel well on Friday. She's recuperated and ready to take the challenge. Let's welcome our contestant this morning, Uber Ashley. Hi there, Uber Ashley. How are you?
3: Good morning. I'm good. How are you?
2: Good morning. We are good. What's your record? I know you've played before.
3: It was 1-1-1, and then I think I tied again.
2: Oh, okay, okay.
1: So one and two.
2: One on me. All right.
1: Okay. All right, well.
2: Not too shabby.
1: Let's see if we can put another one in the win column today. So if you're new to the contest, here's how it works. There are five trivia questions. We're going to pit Uber Ashley and Amy up against each other. We're going to start with Uber Ashley, asking her the five questions. We'll jot down her answers, then we'll bring Amy back into the studio. She'll be outside. She won't be able to hear the questions or the answers when Ashley's answering. We'll ask her the same questions, get the answers, then we're going to compare notes. Whoever has the most correct wins the contest. And Ashley, as you know, if there is a tie, which you've experienced a couple of times, it goes to Amy because that's just the kind of person she is.
2: Got to get him somewhere.
1: Got to win any way she can. So anyway, if you are ready, Uber Ashley. Amy, I'm going to have you
2: all
1: leave.
2: Right. I'm out of here.
1: Do you want to mention that Can't Beat Amy is brought to you by Big O Tires, voted best tire store in Las Vegas 4 years in a row. 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Now, Ashley, we're playing today for Brantley Gilbert tickets and some Big O swag. So do keep that in mind as you're answering your questions. There's 30 seconds on the timer. The time will begin after I ask the first question. Also, keep in mind that if you don't know the answer right away, you can skip or pass, and we'll come back to it if time permits. I do have to take your first guess, okay?
3: Yep.
1: Here we go. Question number one. Uber Ashley, what is the capital of Oregon?
3: Salem?
1: I'm sorry, I missed that.
3: Salem?
1: Okay, what board game uses letter tiles to make words?
3: Scrabble.
1: What is 154 divided by 11?
3: 14.
1: What animal is known for having antlers?
3: Moose.
1: What movie features a dragon trainer named Hiccup? I'll give you just a second here. Oh, time.
3: I have no idea.
1: Time has run out. Okay. I'm going to text Amy and bring her back. How are you feeling? You got through four.
3: I feel pretty good. I wish I heard the full question, because right when you were saying what the important part of the question, I heard the buzzer, so I couldn't even hear it.
1: No, okay. I'm sorry. Okay. Well, Amy's back.
2: I'm back.
1: She got through four of the questions.
2: Okay.
1: All right. We're going to ask you the same five questions and see who gets the most correct. Are you ready?
2: Yes.
1: Ashley, I'm going to put you in the cone of silence. Listen up. Here we go, Aim. First question. What is the capital of Oregon?
2: Skip.
1: What board game uses letter tiles to make words?
2: Scrabble.
1: What is 154 divided by 11?
2: Skip.
1: What animal is known for having antlers?
2: A deer?
1: What
2: a
1: movie?
2: Doe, a
1: what,
2: deer.
1: What movie features a dragon trainer named Hiccup?
2: How to Train Your Dragon.
1: What is the capital of
2: Skip.
1: Oregon? What is 154 divided by 11?
2: I don't know. 16.
1: Okay, time has run out. We're going to bring Uber Ashley back into the conversation. All right, Ash.
3: If I would have heard the actual movie title, I would have known the answer. the name.
1: Okay. Well, that's okay.
3: It's all right.
2: I was close with the math.
3: That James Butler got in the way.
1: All right. What is the capital of Oregon? Amy skipped.
2: Twice.
1: Twice. There's a pattern.
2: I was like, there's got to be something that I know from there.
1: Uber Ashley said Salem. Salem, Oregon.
2: The witches? Where the witches live?
1: No, it's on the other side of the country.
2: Oh.
1: Oregon. Okay, here we go. What board game uses letter tiles to make words? You both gave me the same answer, Scrabble. That is correct. What is 154 divided by 11? Amy, in a panic, said 16. It is not 16. Uber Ashley said 14.
2: 14!
1: What animal is known for having antlers? Uber Ashley said moose. Amy said deer. Doe, a deer.
2: A female deer.
1: I'll take that as well. Also would have taken elk.
2: Reindeer.
1: Yeah, any of those. And what movie features a dragon trainer named Hiccup? Amy said, How to Train Your Dragon. That is correct. I've lost count on this. Is it a tie?
2: I think so.
1: I think it's a tie.
2: Or no, I think she won.
1: Let's see.
3: I think I got one more than you.
2: You did,
3: I think,
2: because you got the
1: you got the capital.
2: The capital.
1: Yeah. We're gonna give it to you. Yes, you are the winner.
3: Thank you.
1: I gotta get better at keeping score here.
2: Oh my God.
1: It's Monday.
2: Well, congratulations, Uber Ashley. You're going to go see Brantley Gilbert at Sunset Station Amphitheater August 14th.
3: Oh, that's so exciting. Thank you.
2: You're welcome.
1: Congratulations. Can't beat Amy. We play every morning at just after 7 o'clock, so if you think you can take her on tomorrow morning, we'll play another round. 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
11: 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It feels like the whole market is riding on this one theme. Joining me once again is my good friend Joshua Dowden of Priority Wealth Partners, here to make sense of it all. Joshua, welcome back.
12: Thanks for having me, Sean. 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
11: So break it down for us. 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
12: No, not at all. 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AI is a full supply chain. 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Each piece carries its own risk and reward.
11: And that's exactly why some of these stocks swing so wildly, right?
12: Exactly. 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Efficiency often expands adoption rather than shrinking it. 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
12: Thanks, Sean. 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

0: 1027 Coyote Country, Sean and Amy in the morning. Happy Monday. Thanks for being back with us this morning. And Amy, thanks for being back with us this morning.
1: I am back. Yeah. Hey, you know, I want to talk about, we talked in the good stuff about this 16-year-old lifeguard and how he saved the life of a 10-year-old in California.
0: The video was, like, amazing.
1: Incredible. And he didn't even realize, I think this is very cool also about him. He's 16 years old, and he doesn't have social media, which I think is huge. So he doesn't have social media, so he had no idea that he was going viral. He just did it. That's his job.
0: It's his job.
1: And everybody, you know, is hailing him as a hero, rightfully so.
0: It was his first summer as a lifeguard. Can you imagine?
1: Insane.
0: He'll remember that for the rest of his life.
1: Yeah, if you guys haven't seen the video, you've got to look it up. I mean, if you just Google anything along the lines of lifeguard saving 10-year-old California, something along those lines. But anyways, you were saying how you always remember your first job.
0: Mm-hmm.
1: I remember my first job like it was yesterday. And I was working at, it was called Stone Fence. And I was a busser at the restaurant. And I remember the owner used to always sit at the bar, and because it was family owned, everything in upstate New York is family owned.
0: Right.
1: So the owner would sit at the bar, and she would always have a cocktail, and her friend would come in, and it's just like, I loved that job. I loved it so much. But then I would go in the back, and the co-owners were the chefs, the cook and the chef. They were husband and wife in the back, and then the sister was in the front, and she would do the front of the house. At any rate, I started hanging out more in the kitchen, and I loved hanging out with the chef and the cook. And I was like, you know what? Looks a lot more fun back here. I don't have to dress up. I can wear a hat. I didn't have to wear the white button up and the apron and all of that stuff. I said, you know what I want to do? I want to be a dishwasher instead. They're like, really?
0: Yes.
1: I said, absolutely. So I put it like this. So I was in the back, got to wear the hat, got to listen to music, didn't have to deal with the people. It was great. And then I think to myself, wow, I kind of did the same thing here in Vegas. I was a bartender, had to dress up, deal with the people, do all the things. And now I got in radio and I'm wearing a t-shirt and leggings every single day. And if I want to wear a hat, I can.
0: You can wear a
1: hat.
0: And
1: I listen to music all day. So it's the same thing.
0: Full circle.
1: Very full circle.
0: Wow.
1: Yeah. What was your first job? And I guess let's ask Coyote Country that. 702-597-1027. What was your first job and what do you do now?
0: Yeah.
1: What was your first job?
0: My first job, I was a busser.
1: Were you really? Okay.
0: I was.
1: Yeah. What type of restaurant? Was it like a nice one?
0: It was fairly nice.
1: Yeah.
0: Yeah. It was a sportsman's club kind of thing. And I did that for years.
1: Yeah.
0: I was 12.
1: Wow.
0: Yeah. Yes.
1: They let you work when you were 12?
0: They certainly did. And I worked quite a bit. My life has not changed. I still clean up messes every day.
1: Yeah.
0: And work. Forever.
1: Yeah.
0: Yeah. So
1: that is so funny. Did you ever, so you're busing for a long time.
0: Mm-hmm.
1: Did you ever turn into a server?
0: No.
1: You just stayed busser.
0: I stayed busser.
1: Wow. You're not even getting any type of
0: bump?
1: Nothing.
0: No.
1: That's tough. I guess I didn't get a bump. I went backwards.
0: You went in the back?
1: I love it.
0: And you know, I could go back there, but I didn't want to, you know, do the whole washing dishes thing.
1: Oh, I loved it.
0: No.
1: I'd be spraying people down with the hose. I loved it.
0: I bet you'd be a hoot back there.
1: I was a lot of fun.
0: I took a lot of pride. I could, like, pour coffee and, you know, and lift the thing way almost above my head while it was filling the cup. I, you know, did all kinds of stuff like
1: Man,
0: that.
1: Man, I was done dealing with the people. Fun.
0: No, come on. So what do you do? What did you do? How has your life changed? Let us know what your first job was. 702-597-1027.

0: think I got a bite.
1: There's Nico. Nico Moon's Good Time in Coyote Country. Sean and Amy in the morning. It's Monday. We are all back at it today, and we're reminiscing just a little bit.
2: Yeah. What was your first job, and what do you do now? Sean and I were bussers. That was our first job.
1: It was.
2: And then I moved dishwasher. And I loved it.
1: Moving on up.
2: I loved it so much. And let's see, on our text line, a lot of paper routes. Tara said she did paper route on her bike. We've got Joseph was bagging groceries at an Air Force base, commissioning. Now a limo driver.
1: Wow.
2: I think that would be, you've got to have some fun stories being a limo driver, especially here in Las Vegas. Started working in fast food, Burger King, and went up to management as they graduated high school, and now working as a finance manager for Kroger.
1: Wow.
2: Very cool.
1: Way to go,
2: so
1: Bill.
2: So still in the food biz.
1: Bill is moving on up.
2: For sure. Lori says, my first job was working at a car hop restaurant in North Dakota. Needless to say, I only lasted a week because I refused to wait on their lazy grown kids. I love that.
1: We got Lexi on the line. Lexi, what was your first job, and what do you do now?
3: So I used to work at a place inside Mandalay Bay called Red, White, and Blue.
2: Okay.
3: And I worked there. It was kind of like coffee and pastries and cakes and all kinds of stuff. And I was just a counter girl, you know, taking money and making coffees.
2: Mm-hmm.
3: And then now I am a medical filler.
2: Wow.
3: Very different.
2: Very, very different. Yes. And now, do you enjoy medical billing? Because I know that can probably be a tough job sometimes.
3: Yeah, it really is a tough job. I actually been in the medical field for the past 9-10-ish years. And I was a medical assistant, and I'm like you. I didn't want to be around the people anymore. They're getting meaner every day. So I was like, how can I stay in the medical field but still, you know, be
2: and not talk to people
3: behind the scenes? Yeah, exactly.
2: And you found your way.
3: Yes, I love this. I love this job way more than medical assisting any day.
2: That's awesome. And you make a mean coffee.
3: Oh, yes, definitely.
2: I love it, Lexi. Thanks for listening and have an awesome day.
3: Absolutely. You too.
2: Okay, bye.
1: A lot of folks on the text line are chiming in. Nancy worked at a Farrell's ice cream shop. She was a scooper.
2: Yes.
1: Now she's a fundraiser.
2: I feel like everybody has like the same type of thing. It's like the food industry, fast food, serving, busing, ice cream, and paper routes, right?
1: Yeah. How about you, Punchy?
4: My first job was a paper boy. I had a paper route back in Buffalo, upstate New York. So it's kind of cold in the wintertime.
2: Yes, it is.
1: What do you do?
4: But my mom would always, she'd drive her station wagon in the winter, and I would, you know, sling the papers. And I started that when I was 11, and now I'm in sales. So I'm still dealing with people.
2: But at least it was just you and mom. It's dark out. It might be cold. But those are memories, I bet, that y'all have forever.
4: Yeah, those were good times. That was a long time ago.

0: but I still do vividly remember it, yes.
1: I love it. Well, Punchy, we appreciate the call, and thanks for listening. You drive safe.
0: Thanks, guys. Have a good day.
1: You too.
2: In Coyote Country, we get you back to the music faster because we play fewer commercials. Trailblazer, Brantley Gilbert, The Real American Tour.
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0: It's Taylor, and I knew it. I knew you. 1027 Coyote Country. Sean and Amy in the morning. It's Monday morning. We're back. Still some unfinished business from Friday. We're going to do another Friday flower delivery, this time on Monday.
1: Right. I'm so sad that I was off. I was out sick on Friday, so no way to deliver. So we're going to do it today, which I'm excited about.
0: Yeah.
1: That'll be in the 8 o'clock hour. Yeah. We're also going to play 5 and 10 for a pair of tickets to the girls' night out with the Aviators.
0: So tell us about this.
1: So I am so excited. So Carla Ray and I, Carla from KKLZ, we've been friends for a long time, and we both separately do girls' nights out.
0: Mm-hmm.
1: And we decided, why don't we do it together? So we both are going to bring all of y'all with us to the Aviators game on August 12th, and you're going to get an Aviators swag bag, and also you're going to get qualified for a baseball diamond necklace. It's actually baseball diamond necklace from Mike Lehman and Diamond Jewelers. We're going to be up in the VIP suite. It's going to be catered.
0: Oh, man.
1: I'm so excited.
0: And you're going to get a chance throughout the first pitch.
1: Yes, yes. Now, we'll see how that goes.
0: Are you going to practice?
1: No.
0: Do you throw well, or do you throw, as they say,
1: quote, I'm a lefty.
0: Like a girl. Oh, you're a lefty.
1: Uh-huh.
0: Ooh.
1: So.
0: Okay.
1: I don't know what that means in baseball. I heard it was cool. So I don't know if I'll make it to the pitcher or not.
0: The catcher.
1: Catcher, I mean. I am the pitcher. All right, this is not going to go well.
0: I can see it already. No, I think we should put like a wager on it or something, whether or not you can get it to the plate.
1: Yeah, we'll see. We'll see. I feel like the last time I did it was last year, the year before, and it wasn't too shabby.
0: Do they move you up, or
1: no.
0: Are you actually throwing from the mound?
1: I think I'm throwing from the... I can throw from the edge of the mound.
0: The edge of the mound.
1: Yes.
0: Okay.
1: Yes. I'm not going to be up where they do it.
0: Now, listen, I have faith in you.
1: Thank you.
0: You're fairly athletic in most things.
1: Yeah.
0: I think you've got this.
1: I sure hope so.
0: I should bring a baseball and a glove, and we can go out in the parking lot and let
1: practice.
0: You throw a few.
1: Yeah.
0: Throw a few.
1: Yeah.
0: And it is kind of enclosed, so the ball wouldn't get away.
1: Right, exactly.
0: Anyway, hey, we're going to give you a chance to get qualified to join Amy for Girls Night Out with the Aviators coming up during the 8 o'clock hour as well. So make sure that you stick around for that. And in the meantime, it's Kelsey Ballerini. Here's Miss Me More from 102.7 The Coyote.

0: These are thoughts, not statements. Never quote Amy. Welcome to Amy's List.
1: So Tony Romo's been placed on leave from CBS Sports because of his DUI arrest last week. He was arrested in Milwaukee. He failed the field sobriety test, refused to take a breathalyzer. He could potentially lose his license for a year. I don't see that happening. He has no priors, if you will. But, you know, we were joking about, and the internet is joking about him stretching before the field sobriety test. And, like, yes, it is comical, but also that is such a dumb mistake, especially for anybody, but especially if you were that status where anybody would pay to hang out with you for 20 minutes to bring you to grandma and grandpa's, as that's where he's
2: right.
1: He was going. Barbie sequel is in jeopardy. So I didn't realize this, but Mattel obviously owns Barbie, right?
2: Okay.
1: Well, Warner Brothers rented the rights to Barbie for Barbie movie. And they only have it until December of this year. So they have to close the deal before December, or not close the deal, but I mean, get them signed on, Margot Robbie, Ryan Gosling, all of them, get them all together. And some people are saying that the contract issues, some people are saying it's writing issues, whatever it is, there are issues. And Mattel gets it back in December. So if they don't start writing and acting, then there will be no Barbie sequel.
2: Do they have to have it filmed by December?
1: No, I don't think so. I think they just have to have, like, the contract ready to go, the movie written, unless they already have it written. I'm not sure.
2: Okay.
1: To me, I don't know why there would be a sequel. I think it was a good movie. I think they made a lot of money, and I think it should be one and done. But I don't know. That's just me. Speaking of movies, Spider-Man Brand New Day, it topped this weekend box office with $355 million here, $572 million overseas. So this is actually, so anyways, worldwide, it was $927 million this just the weekend that it made.
2: That's insane.
1: Insane. And that's number two, behind the, it's the second biggest North American opening ever behind Avengers Endgame. Marvel just knows how to do it. I love Marvel. Spider-Man isn't like one of my favorites, but I am excited to see this one. My daughter and her boyfriend said it was really, really good. So okay. This might be one.
2: Awesome.
1: Like you said earlier, get out of the heat.
2: That's right.
1: Go to the movies and check that out. Hey, Jelly Roll says that he is not going to be touring for a couple years. He's going to focus on his personal healing and I think there's been a lot going on. He's been, I said, just with Post Malone the past 2 years touring, but then we forgot that he was with Morgan before that.
2: He's been hitting it hard.
1: So hard. So deserves some time off after the divorce, obviously, also. So hopefully, though, in his downtime, we get some new music from yeah. Jelly. So we'll see. You get details on all these stories, coyotecountrylv.com.
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0: Ladies, grab your girlfriends. 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
1: Oh, I have faith in you, Amy. 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

0: 1027 Coyote Country. It's going to be so much fun. Girls' Night Out with the Aviators, hosted by you and Carla Ray.
1: Yeah, I'm so excited. On August 12th, it's a Wednesday night, we're going to go to the Aviators game in style because we are going to have one of the VIP suites, mm-hmm. and it's going to be catered. There's going to be food and drinks. We're going to get you qualified for a baseball diamond necklace from Michael E. Minden Diamond Jewelers.
0: Those are so cool looking.
1: They are so cool. Carla Ray has one. I love it. Carla Ray and I are going to throw out the first pitch, which is exciting. So we want to get you all that stuff. Aviator swag bag, two tickets to Amy's Night Out, Girls' mm-hmm. Night Out. We are going to play 5 and 10. So we need caller 10, 702-597-1027. And this is going to be baseball themed.
0: Yes.
1: Yes.
0: So caller 10, good luck. 702-597-1027. Get set to play.

0: Coyote Country, our Michael E. Minden Diamond Jeweler Prize Closet is wide open. Tickets for Girls Night Out with the Aviators. Amy and Carla Ray are going to be hosting this. We've got a swag bag, all kinds of stuff. Michael E. Minden is providing a baseball diamond necklace.
1: Yes, that's going to be really cool. We're going to give that to one lucky winner while we're there.
0: That's right. Need a contestant to play this morning. We're going to do 5 and 10. And hi there, who's this?
2: Boing, boing,
1: Kangaroo boing. Tim. Love to see you for Girls Night Out. I'll see Renee.
0: You'll fit right in, Kangaroo Tim.
1: You'll fit right in. One of the girls. All right, Kangaroo Tim. We are going to give you 10 seconds to name 5 MLB teams. Go.
2: St. Louis Cardinals. San Francisco Giants, Oakland Athletics, LA Dodgers, New York Yankees.
1: Woo! Is that 5?
0: Yep.
1: That was 5 right at the buzzer.
0: Right at the buzzer, dude.
1: Congratulations.
0: Wow.
1: Love the Yankees term.
0: Yeah, well, wait a minute. I believe you said Oakland Athletics.
2: Because right now they're still Oakland. Or Sacramento.
1: Technically, yeah. Well, congratulations, Kangaroo Tim. We are going to be at Girls Night Out at the Aviators game. You're going to get an Aviator swag bag, qualified for that necklace from Michael E. Minden Diamond Jewelers, and see me attempt to throw out the first pitch.
0: Yes.
2: That's going to be comical.
1: Yes, it will be. Congratulations.
2: Awesome. Thank you.
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0: It's Morgan Wallen and Post Malone. I ain't coming back. 102.7 Coyote Country. We are back. It's Sean and Amy in the morning. Happy Monday morning. I saw the delivery van show up with the flowers.
1: Yep. Friday flowers delivery didn't happen on Friday because I was out sick. So we're going to do Friday flower delivery on Monday.
0: Hey.
1: Because we make the rules.
0: That's right. And listen, Monday is a great day for a little pick-me-up as well.
1: I agree.
0: Right?
1: I agree.
0: All right, so you got your directions. You know where you're going?
1: Yep, I'm ready to get out of here.
0: I have the letter in hand. I'm going to read through this, and we're going to surprise somebody with a Monday version of Friday Flowers coming up here in just a little bit from 102.7 The Coyote.

biggest country fans know where the hits are and where the prizes are. The Coyote Country Prize Closet, sponsored by Michael E. Menden Diamond Jewelers, the diamond and wedding ring store.

0: this. Just wide awake, waiting on a good night kiss.
1: 102.7 Coyote Country. Sean and Amy in the morning. Amy is on her way for a Friday flower delivery on Monday. It's hard to say. She is on her way. We'll check in with her in just a little bit.

0: Zach Top, south of Sanity. It's 1027 Coyote Country. Sean and Amy in the morning. I'm in studio. Amy is on the road. We weren't able to do Friday flowers last Friday because she was under the weather. Hopefully feeling better today. Let's. I believe this is her. Hello.
1: Hey, it's Amy.
0: What's going on, Miss Flower Delivery?
1: I'm just delivering flowers.
0: Next on your delivery list, do you have Corey's wife? Is that who you're going to be delivering to?
1: Yes, I am delivering to Corey's wife. She's a teacher here in town.
0: Mm-hmm.
1: And just getting ready to go back to work, right? So let's give her well wishes for the new school year.
0: Yeah, some beautiful flowers from English Garden Florist. How do the flowers look today?
1: They're beautiful as per usual. They're in my backseat right now, strapped in their seatbelts.
0: Making your car smell so delicious, I'm expecting.
1: So good, yeah.
0: All right, well, once you get to where you're going, how far out are you? Can I play a couple of more songs?
1: Yeah, one or two will be fine. I'm right around the corner.
0: Okay, then we'll try to get in touch with her and see if we can brighten her day just a little bit. All right, Dame.
1: All right.
0: Be safe. Be back to you in just a little bit.

0: 1027 Coyote Country. It's Sean and Amy in the morning. Hopefully you're having a fantastic Monday. She was not feeling so well on Friday, so we were not able to do our Friday flower delivery. So today is the day. And I believe we may have her in place.
1: Hey, Sean, I have arrived.
0: So we're going to do a Monday edition of Friday Flowers, a little ambush. Hopefully we can put a smile on somebody's face. So we've got some beautiful flowers from English Garden Florist to award somebody. It looks like Corey has written in on behalf of his wife, Anya. And we're going to see if we can surprise her today. So you're in position, right?
1: I am. I'm all ready to go.
0: So I'm going to read the letter. Amy's going to sneak up and ring the doorbell at the exact time that we want to make this surprise. So that's how this is going to play out. Can we ask, Amy, that you mute your phone so that she can't hear anything as you're getting into place? And I'll try to place this phone call.
1: All right. Sounds good.

0: Hello?
1: Hi, good morning. Is this Anya?
0: Yes, this is she.
1: Anya, it's Sean Stevens here from Sean and Amy in the morning from 102.7 Coyote Country. How are you doing today?
0: I'm good, thank you.
1: Well, Anya, we received a letter from your husband, Corey, and I was wondering if I could have a couple of seconds here to read it to you.
0: Yes.
1: She says with a slight bit of hesitation. This is all good, Anya. I promise
0: all right.
1: You. So,
0: okay.
1: It says, hi, Sean and Amy. I'd like to nominate my amazing wife, Anya, for Friday Flowers, even though it's Monday. Not only is she an incredible partner who puts up with me every day, but she's also, hands down, the best robotics teacher and coach in Las Vegas. Wow, that's pretty cool, Anya.
0: Wow.
1: Says her track record with her students is unreal. Her teams consistently win and advance. And at least one of her teams has made it to the world finals every single year. Now that is incredible, Anya.
0: That is very unexpected.
1: I think it's just because you're such a great teacher.
0: Well, thank you.
1: The letter goes on to say, Anya succeeds in everything she sets her mind to, and she gives so much to her students and family. She truly deserves to be recognized and celebrated. It's signed your loving husband, Corey. And today, Anya, we are both recognizing and celebrating you. My esteemed partner, Amy, has a big surprise for you right about now, I believe.
2: Hey, good morning.
0: Hi, good morning.
2: Little kitty right out front of your door.
0: You're outside my door?
1: Surprise!
2: Oh, I sure am. Hi, these are for you. That's okay. We're putting the dog away real quick, Sean.
1: That's funny. We all have dogs. Hey, Anya, where do you teach?
0: I'm teaching at Pinecrest Academy, Sloan Canyon in Henderson.
1: Nice.
0: And I've been teaching since 2016.
2: Wow.
0: 10 years. Yes.
1: 10 years.
0: Congratulations. Here, these are for you.
2: There you are, of course.
0: Beautiful.
2: So what grade do you teach? All of them?
0: K-12.
2: Wow. What's your favorite year?
0: Oh, gosh. No, I can't.
2: I put her in a tough spot, Sean.
0: I think that's the beauty of it.
2: Yeah.
0: You know,
2: because
0: the little ones, they're still so cute.
2: Right. There's like a yes, and they love you. Then when they get older, they love you too, but it's just the middle that's like a little.
0: But then high school, they maybe don't love you as much, but the, you know, I'm just kidding.
2: Yeah.
0: Conversations are different.
2: Right.
0: So
2: I love
0: teaching all of them.
2: That's awesome. Well, it shows for sure. All right, Sean. Well, listen, I'm going to grab a picture real quick, and then I'll come back to the station.
1: Tell her that I appreciate what she does, and maybe she can make us a robot someday or of some kind.
2: Okay, sounds good.
1: All right. Thanks, Anya.
2: All right, Sean.
1: Thanks,
2: okay,
1: Amy. Bye-bye. We'll see you soon.
2: Okay, sounds good. Bye, Sean.
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0: 1027 Coyote Country. Chris Young getting you home. It's Sean and Amy. Speaking of home, you made it back
1: safely. I'm back home, yeah.
0: Okay.
1: Well, not a bad drive.
0: Good to have you back. And

0: night out with Carla Ray from KKLZ at the Aviators game. But it's not just going to the game. We are doing it in style. We've got a VIP suite. We have the suite will be catered. Mm-hmm. We're going to raffle off, if you will. We're going to pull a winner for a necklace from Michael E. Minden Diamond Jewelers. It's a baseball diamond necklace, which is
1: so
0: awesome.
1: Cool too.
0: Yeah, Aviators swag bag. It's going to be so much fun. I'm so excited. Oh, and Mystic Mona is going to be there doing some readings.
1: Oh, how about that?
0: Yeah, it's going to be a good time. We're excited.
1: That is awesome. Okay, so coming up during commercial-free lunch, you're going to have a chance to

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0: There's Ben Perry in Coyote Country with Sean and Amy in the morning. About time for me to head out for a little bit, but you're going to continue on.
1: Yes, and remember, just after 11 o'clock, we'll go commercial free, and we'll give you a keyword, a text to win keyword, to win a pair of tickets into Girls Night Out at the Aviators.
0: Everybody on the text line so excited for this.
1: I'm excited, too. It's been a long time.
0: It has been. When was the last time you think you did this?
1: Oh, my gosh. It's been at least a year and a half.
0: Year and a half.
1: Had to be.
0: Well, this is going to be a fun one because you're going to team with Carla Rae from KKLZ to make it a twice as fun.
1: Yeah.
0: And she is always a blast.
1: Always. Yep. We get along so well. Fun. So I'm excited to hang out with her. And we share a lot of listeners, which is awesome, too.
0: All right. So between commercial free lunch, 90 minutes commercial free between 11 and 1 o'clock. So make sure

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I am so happy Lauren Elena and Kane Brown are doing another song together. Their promos for it on social media are so cute. But here she is right now with Chase Matthew. It's All My Exes.

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And so do the prizes inside the Coyote Country Prize Closet. 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

If you want to hang out with myself and Carla Ray for Ladies Night Out at an Aviators game, text the word baseball to 702-597-1027, and we're going to pull a winner just after 1 o'clock today. Yeah.

I am getting out of here for this Monday. It's 102.7 Coyote Country. Sean Stevens is coming on in. He's going to pull a winner for those Aviators tickets, the girls' night out, just after 1 o'clock today. If you haven't gotten entered yet, your word is baseball to 702-597-1027. Sean and I will be back together tomorrow morning. We'll talk then.

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1: It's Coyote Country and insider Michael E. Minden Diamond Jeweler Prize Closet today. Couple of tickets for Girls Night Out with Amy and the Aviators. And we're just a few songs away, about three songs away from today's Text to Win keyword. If you want to go have some fun at the ballpark, make sure you stay with us. It's Luke Combs now.

0: 90 minutes commercial free for lunch. 1027 Coyote Country opening the Michael E. Minden Diamond Jeweler Prize Closet. And we got inside some tickets for the girls' night out with Amy at the Aviators at the ballpark Wednesday night, August 12th. Her and Carla Ray from KKLZ hosting the VIP suite. It's going to be catered. You're going to get a chance to hang out in the air conditioning and get a nice little aviator swag bag and maybe even win a diamond necklace, a baseball diamond. It's a baseball diamond shape. Diamond necklace from Michael E. Minden Diamond Jewelers. You want in to possibly win. All you have to do is take a moment here and text in the keyword baseball. B-A-S-E-B-A-L-L, baseball. Get that in for us before 1 o'clock, and you'll be in the running to win your way to Girls Night Out with Amy and 1027 Coyote Country.
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0: appreciate you hanging out with us for lunch. 1027 Coyote Country. Some of the lunch bunch today, Debbie and Diana, Stan and Elaine, Crystal, Judy. Appreciate you choosing us for the most country. It's the Coyote.
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My last call with today's text to win keyword. 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B-A-S-E-B-A-L-L, baseball. 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

it's your home for the most country in Las Vegas, 102.7 Coyote Country. I'm Sean Stevens. We've been talking a lot about baseball. Did you see where the Las Vegas A's have submitted building permits for a six-story parking garage at the site of the Las Vegas Stadium? It's going to be much needed. Could be a little welcome relief for the parking.

0: Ladies, grab your girlfriends. It's time for a girls' night out with the Aviators. It's Amy from Sean and Amy in the Morning, and we are headed to the Las Vegas ballpark on Wednesday, August 12th for a night of baseball, laughs, and memories. 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We'll see if I can get it over the plate or even to the plate.
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I'm Sean Stevens. 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

And here in Las Vegas, nobody plays more of your favorite country songs than Coyote Country. 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

country. We're going to be unlocking the Michael E. Menden Diamond Jeweler Prize Closet after 3. Ryan and the Roadshow with more tickets to see Thomas Rhett at the Coliseum coming up. Wouldn't trade.

There's Kane Brown in Coyote Country. It's Sean Stevens. I'm going to hand the reins to this big old furry coyote friend to Ryan in the road show. He's in for you after 3 o'clock today. More Thomas Rhett tickets. I'll be back here with Amy tomorrow morning, bright and early at 6 o'clock. Hopefully you can join us for some fun. In the meantime, be kind.

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Shaboozy and good news on 102.7 Coyote Country, your home for the most country in Las Vegas. It's Ryan here with you on the road show, and I do have good news. Coming up here in about an hour, your chance to win a pair of tickets to see Thomas Rhett at the Coliseum at Caesars. Let's get started today with Zach Topp and his latest South of Sanity on Coyote.

The Gomes and Sleepless in a Hotel Room on 102.7 Coyote Country. It is 110 degrees out there right now. Tonight's overnight low, 88. There is a break coming a week from today. We'll be in the mid-90s early next week, but until Sunday, somewhere between 105 and 110. Zach Brown Band.

Need tickets? Cash? Cool stuff? Well, the Coyote Country Prize Closet is stacked. Thanks to Michael A. Menton Diamond Jewelers, the Diamond and Wedding Ring Store.

the Painter on 102.7 Coyote Country. It's Reiner with you on the Road Show. And our Friday flower deliveries are back. If you know somebody who deserves a beautiful bouquet from English Garden Florists, text the word flowers to 702-597-1027 and nominate them. Just make sure we know why they deserve them. New music now from Luke Bryan. It's called Country and She Knows It. You heard it first on Coyote. Denim.

0: this. Just wide awake waiting on a good night.
1: So is the protein craze about to come to an end? Well, maybe. A new study says the key to healthy aging might actually be less protein. I can't keep up, so I'm just going to keep doing what works for me. At this point, everything's out to get you, even lettuce. 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

Grace Adkins, and you're going to miss this on 102.7 Coyote Country. Now, coming up here in about 30 minutes, we're going to crack open the Michael E. Minden Prize Closet. I've got tickets for Thomas Rhett. He's going to be at the Coliseum at Caesars soon. Your chance to win a pair coming up right around 4 o'clock. Ella Langley, be her on Coyote. She

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Saw a story in local news talking about what to do if your car overheats in this weather. I know this is not what you want to hear, but if you see that gauge climbing, the first thing you got to do is turn the heater on full blast and then get to a mechanic as quick as possible. Here's Luke Combs.

Tucker Wetmore. That is Burnett on 102.7 Coyote Country. It's Reiner with you on the Road Show, and it's time to open the Mike Lehman Prize Closet. Got a pair of tickets for Thomas Rhett at the Coliseum at Caesars. That show happening on December 10th during NFR. 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

You know what happens every single year? A local reporter tries to fry an egg on the sidewalk during the summer months here in Vegas. So Casino.org decided to figure out if it was actually possible. It entirely depends on how hot it is. In most cases, you really can't pull it off. But if you leave the pan out there soaking in the sun for a while, maybe you can. Looks good on the news. Just don't believe everything you see on TV. Riley Green, Worst Way on Coyote.

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